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Playing you back-to-back love songs on your favorite radio station. Hopefully you've enjoyed the show, and you'll come back and listen to another one. I'd like to wish you all the very best. Take care, and say bye-bye for now.

Welcome along to the music lover's paradise that is heart and soul. I hope all is well with you in your world. We show our great appreciation for this underrated track from the fabulous Donna Summer.

taking us to another place in time in 1989 with an album produced by Stock, Aitken and Waterman. Donna Summer opened the show and her heart with When Love Takes Over. Marva Hicks was a backing singer for Michael Jackson on his World History Tour. Delivered with great passion in 1991 alongside Stevie Wonder is our praiseworthy hidden gem, Strong Is Our Love.

an amazing live performance to clap your hands along to, next from R&B and funk sensation Jeffrey Osborne. A good time is guaranteed with this rendition of Stay With Me Tonight.

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Classic artists with timeless messages of love betraying a story through their music. Beautifully fulfilling that description is Lionel Richie, Say You, Say Me, in 1985 with massive success, touched hearts around the world. Providing backing vocals, our next song was written, composed and produced by Lionel Richie. Released as a tribute in 1984 to the late Marvin Gaye, Diana Ross poignantly in words relayed their great sense of loss in the heartbreaking Missing You.

Cornell's C.C. Carter has excelled himself with his latest album, Expressions of Soul. The lead track is sure not to disappoint. For the love of his good lady is willing to make the change.

0: Alexandra O'Neill partners with three outstanding female vocalists in our unmissable romantic triple play, coming up next.
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0: US R&B star Alexandra O'Neill's music has stood the test of time. He took the opportunity to duet with the finest in his long and distinguished career. Written and produced by Jimmy Jam and Terry Lewis, Sherelle invites Alexandra O'Neill to join her on the first of two memorable occasions. With their attention fixed on the weekend in 1985, they shared some Saturday love.

0: Jimmy Jam and Terry Lewis in 1986 sent out the right message on behalf of the SOS band. Alexander O'Neill meets Mary Davis at the bridge of this song. Feel the love for yourself in the finest.
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On Wholesome Soul each week, it's my great pleasure to play you wonderful songs such as this. Alexander O'Neill alongside Simone Chapman in 2010 find their place in paradise. Heavenly is the sound of Touch Me Baby.

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1: Welcome back. I hope you're enjoying your Heart and Soul experience. Chaka Khan in 1982 covered a song that started out Michael Jackson on his hugely successful solo music career. Staying true to the spirit of Motown, displayed all her passion for the all-time classic, Got to Be There.

Michael McDonald continued his Motown retrospective in 2004, releasing a second album reinterpreting his favourite songs, with the aid of Tony Braxton, turning their attention to the stylistic 70s classic, Stop, Look, Listen to Your Heart.

Our endnote song proved to be a defining moment for Foreigner in 1984. Adding her personal touch, Mariah Carey took a different approach to the age-old question, I want to know what love is. I hope you can make it a date to join me for more Wholesome Soul at the same time next week. Take care, be there for each other, and bye for now.

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Loud voice booming, please step out onto the line. Ballet bridge waves of comfort, Cena just hides her eyes. 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
0: big hair. 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Is that your little sister over there? You got sisters over there. You can roll with me. Nice. Yeah, good talk. It's the one time for the Lord, one time for the cause, one time for Fraser T. Smith from the court. 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There we go.
2: I believe you.
0: We're good to go. All right, Kara, I'll catch up in a bit, yeah? 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Yeah? 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
2: Play back!
0: 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I had a sweet little vocal, you know. 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

There's no better way to start your day. 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

0: Good morning. Welcome along to another edition of Marley in the Morning. Yes, we've made it through another week together. Today being Friday the 10th of July. Wonderful to have your company. It's our first birthday shout right now. Born today back in 1944, John Drymond. He was Beaky from Dave D. Dozy, Beaky, Mick and Titch. Happy birthday, John. Of course, we kicked off the show this morning with Dave D. Dozy, Beaky, Mick and Titch and Save Me. Let's crack on with the show then. Today in music history, Eric Clapton announced that Cream would be breaking up after their current tour. The group's third album, Wheels of Fire, was the world's first platinum-selling double album, and Cream are widely regarded as being the world's first supergroup. Here they are from '67 with their classic Strange Brew.
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Today in music history, back in 2008, the drum skin used on the cover of the Beatles' Sgt. Pepper album sold for £541,000 at Christie's memorabilia auction in London. Other items of the Beatles to sell that day were John Lennon's lyrics for Give Peace a Chance. They sold for almost £500,000, and a pair of tinted prescription sunglasses belonging to John Lennon, which he wore on the cover of the single Mind Games, sold for £40,000. Of course, we've just played a Beatles track taken from their White album. The track was called Glass Onion. Today in music history, back in 1976, One Hit Wonders Stalin Vocal Band started a two-week run at number one on the US singles chart. It was also their only hit here in the UK, reaching number

minutes past 7 o'clock. Nick Lowe just played, released in 1979. The track, Cruel to Be Kind. We're a couple of tracks away from our workout track this morning, so now would be a good time to start getting yourself stretched up and ready to go for that. We got some Who up next. While Quadrophenia, the album, climbed all the way to number 2 on the UK album chart, the track we're about to play wasn't actually released as a commercial single in the UK. However, it remains a massive fan favourite. Here's the track, The Real Me. Get your stretches done.

0: thought we'd include some Rush on this morning's breakfast show. We just played one of their early tracks out of 1974 called Finding My Way. I've actually got a ticket to go and see Rush next year at the O2, and I'm absolutely looking forward to that. Never seen them live before. I'll report and let you know how it goes. Before that one, we played The Who, of course, 1973, and The Real Me. It leads us to our workout track this morning, but before we play it, let's do a birthday shout to Jason Orange, member of Take That, born today, back in 1970. We're working out alongside Take That this morning with their track from 1994 called Everything Changes. Are you ready? Let's get it done. Oh, by the way, happy birthday, Jason.
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8 o'clock, it's Marley in the Morning. When it comes to pure, unadulterated, feel-good energy, few tracks in the 21st century can match the track we just played, I've Got a Feeling by the Black Eyed Peas, of course. Released in the summer of 2009 as the second single from their smash hit album, The End, this anthem was practically engineered to get people onto the dance floor. Let's head next for 2002 with our lovely Kylie, the track In Your Eyes.

just gone 20 minutes away from 8 o'clock, and of course we just played Junior Senior, released in 2003, the track Move Your Feet. It was a massive success across the UK airwaves, marching all the way to its highest position of number 3 in March 2003, and ending the year as one of the top 20 best-selling singles in the UK. Let's bring you right up to date again now. Here's Meghan Trainor with her latest track called

approaching 10 minutes away from 8 o'clock. Some Modern Day Soul just played. That's Tweo, and I've Got to Travel Alone. And before that one, Meghan Trainor with Shimmer. Don't forget, at the turn of the hour, in just over 10 minutes from now, we've got today's edition of 80s at 8. This morning, lined up to play, we've got some Shalamar, Blondie, Duran Duran and some Pet Shop Boys, among other great tracks, all coming your way at the turn of the hour, as I say, in this morning's 80s at 8. Speaking of 80s, these guys were massive back in the early 80s, and they're back with a brand new single. Here's Heck

5 minutes away from the top of the hour. That was the Dandy Warhols and Bohemian Like You. The song's instantly recognisable driving guitar riff and loose shaking percussion are a direct international homage to 70s classic British rock. Specifically, Taylor Taylor built the structure of the song to mimic the swagger and the rhythmic groove of the Rolling Stones' 1971 Brown Sugar. Here's Five, released in 1999. Great little track, this one. Keep on moving. I'll see you at the turn of the hour with 80s at 8.

0: into hour two. It's just about 5 minutes past 8 o'clock. And of course, 80s at 8 is up and running for this morning. Starting it today from the end of the decade, 1989. We just played Lightning Seeds and Pure. Let's go back to 1982 next with Shalimar. And there it is.
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0: 10 minutes past 8 o'clock here on your favourite station, Marley in the Morning. We're playing 80s at 8. We just played Shalimar out of 1982, and there it is. Before that one, The Lightning Seeds from 89 and Pure. It's Marley in the Morning. Today in music history, back in 1978, the Rolling Stones' Bill Wyman was knocked unconscious after falling off of the stage during a Stones concert at the Coliseum, St. Paul's in Minnesota. Here's Bill Wyman with his first solo hit from 1981 called CC, Je Suis and Rockstar.
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0: Just gone 15 minutes past 8 o'clock. Marley in the Morning, 80s at 8. Took us back to 1981 there with Blondie, the track that made number one that year, called Rapture. Next up, it's the debut single from Duran Duran called Planet Earth.
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0: Arcade, we just played the debut single from Duran Duran, Planet Earth. It's Marley in the Morning, another birthday shout right now to lead singer of the Pet Shop Boys, Neil Tennant, born today back in 1954. Happy birthday, Neil. Here are the Pet Shop Boys from 1987 with their cover of an Elvis and Willie Nelson classic.
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0: alongside the 80s 8 ride this morning since 8, and of course we've just played from 1987 the Pet Shop Boys and Always On My Mind. 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

0: Erasure bringing this morning's 80s at 8 to a close from 1988, A Little Respect. 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
1: Marley in the Morning, we'll be right back.

We've just played today's Midway extended play track, Regina and Baby Love. Because the song featured Stephen Bray's signature production style, and because Regina's crisp, energetic vocal tone shared a remarkable similar colour to Madonna's earlier material, music listeners and radio DJs frequently mistook Baby Love as a brand new Madonna track. In an odd twist of fate, Regina had actually worked with Madonna a few years prior, helping the future Queen of Pop by singing harmonies and backing vocals on some of her early demo tapes. Of course, that was the original 12-inch picture disc mix. Let's head next to 1999 with The Corrs, the track that they called Radio.

Just gone 15 minutes away from 9 o'clock. Singer and actress Addison Rae just played a gorgeous track released in 2024 called Diet Pepsi. Before that one, we played you The Cause out of 99 and Radio. Let's bring you Slap Bang up to date again this morning. Here's Elise Rose with a current track she calls

approaching 10 minutes away from 9 o'clock. Don't forget, turn of the hour this morning, we've got today's edition of The 5 at 9. Yeah, I'll be playing you another 5 tracks. All you need to do is just listen, reminisce, and try to work out the original year that the tracks were released here in the UK. That's coming up, turn of the hour, today's 5 at 9. We just played Elise Rose and Skin, keeping it up to date with Sky Newman now. This one's called Man of the House.

Bit of a novelty song, that one, released back in 1994. That was Dupe and Dupe. Before that one, we heard from Sky Newman and Man of the House. When it comes to country pop perfection, Shania Twain's Man, I Feel Like a Woman stands as an absolute masterclass. Released in 1997 as part of a Diamond Certificated Come On Over album, it wasn't issued as a commercial single in the UK until September 1999, where it absolutely ruled the airwaves. I'll see you at the turn of the hour with today's Five at Nine.

0: the Morning. We'll be right back.
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0: is coming up to 5 minutes past 9 o'clock. And of course, if you've just joined us, you're a couple of hours late, but we forgive you. It's great to have your company. Roger Sanchez just played from 2001 and Another Chance. As always, we head now into this morning's 5 at 9. Something we do every single weekday morning, just after 9 o'clock, is play 5 tracks in a row and leave you to try and work out the original year the tracks were released here in the UK. The only rule, no peeking on Google for the answers, all right? We encourage you to try and do it all from memory. Getting the 5 at 9 underway this morning are the Hollies with their classic Just One Look. But what was the year?
1: The 5 at 9. Can you guess the year?

the first two tracks of this morning's 5 at 9 have just played. We just heard The Kinks and Lola, a track that was originally banned back in the day. That's track number 2, of course. Track number 1, we played you The Hollies and Just One Look. Any idea of the year on either or even both of those tracks that we've just played? Going to be a bit tough on you today. Don't do this very often, but today, to win your virtual gold star, I'm looking for 4 out of 5, okay? That's not easy, but just listen, concentrate, and do your best. 4 out of 5 wins you that badge this morning. Track number 3, Womack and Womack. They called the track Teardrops. But what was the year?

So there we go. Your 5 at 9 have played this morning. Just to remind you, being hard on you today, looking for a minimum of 4 out of 5 to win you that virtual gold star. Of course, if you win it, you get to wear it until Monday, being the weekend. So the best of luck to you all. Let's rewind now and go back to track one. Go through the answers. We started your 5 at 9 with The Hollies and Just One Look. They released it in 1964. Followed by The Kinks playing as the second track. We played Lola, and that was originally released in 1970. Your third track this morning came from Womack and Womack. We played Teardrops, and they released it in 1988. Looking good for you this morning. We've got 3 out of 3 so far. Track number 4, we played Belle Biv DeVoe and Poison, released in 1990. And your 5th and final track this morning, we played Robbie Williams' gorgeous track called Feel, and he released it in 2002. Did you do it? Did you get 4? If you did, absolute congratulations. Well done. Let's just do a quick recap. 1964, 1970, 1988, 1990, and 2002. Well done. If you got 4 out of 4, pin your virtual gold star on and wear it with pride all weekend. Of course, if you didn't, don't worry about it, because we'll be giving you 5 more chances listening to your favourite breakfast show, same time next week, Monday through to Friday. Let's bring you up to date again with Els Bailey. This track's called Better Days. 10.

0: into the last stretch of the show this morning. The time is just about 25 minutes away from 10 o'clock. Out of Newcastle, we just played Sam Fender. I love that guy, love his music, and specifically love that track. The track's called 17 Going Under. He released it in 2021. Absolutely brilliant.
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0: So being Friday morning, we now get to play the fifth and final track from this week's featured classic album, which has been Left Field's Leftism. When they released the album in 1995, it completely reshaped dance music. To celebrate its 22nd anniversary in 2017, Neil Barnes and Paul Daly gave the masterpiece a massive sonic upgrade with a full remastering project, releasing the expanded Leftism 22 pack. Right at the heart of the record is today's featured track, featuring the haunting guest vocals of Curve's Tony Halliday. When the track was first released as a single back in March 1995, it gave Left Field their very first appearance on Top of the Pops and sailed all the way to the highest chart position of number 18. The 2017 remastered version breathes incredible new life into the track. The fifth and final track this morning from Leftism is called Original.

The atmospheric intro of original, today's featured track, sounds instantly familiar to casual television viewers. That's because it's spent years embedded into British pop culture. The atmospheric ticking electronic opening of the track was famously used as the regular tension-building background music on UK's version of Big Brother during the eviction nights and highlight packages throughout the 2000s. We've just played the fifth and final track from this week's featured classic album, Left Field's Leftism. Of course, the track was called Original. I hope you've enjoyed listening to Leftism with me since Monday. We'll be back next Monday with another album to skip through between Monday and Friday of next week. Tune in Monday morning to find out what album that might be. Heading back now to 1989 with Tom Petty. It was

just about 10 minutes away from 10 o'clock, which means we're fast approaching the end of the breakfast show for today. Current track just played from Madonna called Love Sensation. Before that one, a classic out of 1989. Of course, we played Tom Petty and Running Down a Dream. Let's do one more track today from the current charts. Here's the current offering from Taylor Swift.

0: And so bringing this morning's breakfast show to a close, we took you to 2013 with John Newman, the track Love Me Again. And that's it, another show done and dusted. It's been wonderful having your company since 7 o'clock this morning. I can only hope you'll be back with me on Monday morning at 7 o'clock. As always, we're now going to finish with today's theme tune finish. While today's TV show theme tune has been hosted by several broadcasting greats, including David Vine and Paddy McGuinness, it's tennis legend Sue Barker who became the absolute definitive face of the programme. She stepped into the host chair in 1997 and stayed at the helm for a staggering 24 years, anchoring more than 700 episodes before her departure. The show also featured regular appearances from Ian Botham and Emlyn Hughes. Of course, if you haven't guessed already, today's theme tune finish, A Question of Sport. Have a great Friday and even better weekend, and I'll see you Monday morning at 7 o'clock.
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0: Dave Marley will be back on Monday. Have a great weekend.
1: Come on, England! We believe we cannot.

Good morning, lovelies. How are we this fine, beautiful morning? Are you all relaxed, looking forward to the weekend? Let's start it off with a mid-morning show with me, Big G. And let's start with the I've got a feeling, you know. This is going to be a lovely day. So for the next 2 hours, just relax, sit back and enjoy the music. Don't sit back, get up and dance. 'Cause I got a feeling.

The Black Eyed Peas starting us off this morning. So how is everyone this fine, amazing day? Actually, the weather over here in Northern Ireland is absolutely beautiful. You know, it's so good, I nearly wanted to take my shirt off and just walk about flaunting myself. But I know women couldn't handle it, so I decided against that. What have we lined up today? Some great music. Oh, I have a football team. Paul, one of our bosses, asked me to play it on Wednesday. I didn't have it on my system, but I have it now. So hopefully you'll enjoy that in preparation for tomorrow night when we're going to beat Norway. I say we because Northern Ireland's team's not in it, so I have to support the second best team. you gotta love it, don't you? What else? Oh, you know, I used to eat watch for lunch, but it was too time consuming. Thanks. I know, I thought it was good as well. Here's a lovely lady. I tell you, you haven't heard from her for years. And then she came back on the scene a couple of months ago and done a concert, and a private concert. And it's great to see she started to write music and all again. She's probably been writing all along. Anyway, I'll stop talking now. It's a lovely Duffy, Warwick Avenue.

Casey and the Sunshine Band, Please Don't Go. And that was, of course, preceded by Warwick Avenue, the lovely Duffy, who I say, she had a bit of a rough time a number of years back. Never ceases to surprise me the wicked things that people will do. Anyway, we'll not dwell on it. I'm delighted to welcome you here. A couple of people have asked, will we play a couple of songs? Of course I will. And do I mind if they're country? I don't mind, as long as you enjoy them. You're listening to Spark Flame Radio. We're here to support the community. We're here to support charities. And we're here to support you. So we are just facilitators. I just press a button to play the song that you choose. And that's what it's all about. No, I know I'm wonderful. Someone said to me, would you put this record on? Well, you know, I'd put your records on. As Connie Bailey Ray will say, Corrine Bailey Ray. Goodness, I can hardly read even though I put it on.

Corinne Billy Ray. Girl, put your records on. Love it. Hey, honestly, it was really sad to hear about Bonnie Tyler yesterday morning, but I have to give credit to the professor. He done I thought it was a brilliant tribute he did, and he knew all the information about Bonnie's life. I remember meeting her once when I lived in Wales, and a lovely down-to-earth woman, and she loved it, my Irish humour. I'm not going to say it's for everybody, but she enjoyed it, so in my books it's lovely. But I don't want to go over the whole thing again. As I say, Paul done an amazing job yesterday, and well done, Paul. So, but my tribute is just a player of music like this one.

Bonnie Tyler. Thank you, Bonnie. Rest in peace, knowing that you've left a legacy behind that we all appreciate. Thank you.

I believe I can fly. Young Kelly, of course. A number of people saying when I'm going to play the England song. I'm going to play it right now. Goodness me. You know, there's a lot of you I need to have patience. And I know people tell me sometimes I need patience, but if I wanted to have patience, I'd have been a doctor. So yeah, I tell them, isn't it? This is Roar, and it's the England World Cup 2026 anthem, is how it's sold.

the Three Lions, the Roar, the England World Cup anthem of 2026. I believe it's an Angus Sylvia, or Sylvie is the guy that wrote it and is the main player or singer on it. Absolutely wonderful. Yeah, listen, keep the request coming. Yeah, I've plenty of time. I'm hoping to make the second hour, nothing but requests. So let's go for that. Anybody wants it, you know, info at Spark Flame Radio, or get me myself, Graham McClements, on Facebook. I'm happy to oblige, because I just love you lots. Yesterday was Rebecca's birthday, and also Michael's birthday. And Rebecca, she gave me, honestly, I think it was called the Rebecca Show, she gave me a list of songs. And Michael says, if England play this after you play the England song, because if they don't beat Norway tomorrow night, then they might be singing this. Bit cruel, Michael, bit cruel. Gilbert O'Sullivan, Can't Find My Way Home.

Gilbert O'Sullivan, Can't Find My Way Home. Brilliant. Just to give you, let you know, give you some advance notifications, as they say. I'm hoping over the next couple of weeks to interview different ones on the show. I'm hoping to get Gary in from the PTSD 999 organization. Great organization, which we support fully. Actually, Tony Stamp is their president, or he's the leader, you know, he's the guy, the face of it all. But I'm hoping Gary will be in over the next week or two to tell us all about it. I've also got coming up, we've got Jill Fraser, who'll also be at the fun day. But she's coming in to talk about her books and about the organisation that she's involved in. Spark Flame Radio are a great source of coming to help people in charity organisations, people that work in different walks of life with people that need help, etc. So keep listening, keep following, and you'll get to know more about it. The fun day is coming up, the information day is coming up, and as I say, there's a lot of stuff we support. Terry, I hope you're well. I thought about you when I play in this one.

Bellamy Brothers, if I said you had a beautiful body. I translate a lot of people, but you know, I never get the reaction that I'm expecting. Morning, Professor. How are you? Big Paul is listening. The king of the radio. Spark Flames answered. No, not set. Morning, Paul. I hope you're well, mate. You're enjoying the good weather down there in the south of Ireland. Up here in the north, it is absolutely beautiful. But you know what? I still might get that midnight train to Georgia.

Gladys Knight and the Pips, a midnight train to Georgia. Has anybody ever got a midnight train to Georgia? I got a midnight train to Spain one year. Actually, it was Italy. I got it from France. It was very good. I enjoyed it. Charles has asked me, I'm not sure if it's Charles London or Charles from London, but thank you for your kind comments. I'm delighted you're enjoying the show. I will see if I can find it all in in my library. I'm not going to lie, it's not one that I can remember right away, so I have to try and search for it. But if I can find it, I will do it. It would be my absolute pleasure, Charles. And the same goes for someone looking for Enya. I think there is some Enya, so I'll definitely see if I can get that. And there's another one here from Lisa in Kent. Lisa, I will look it up and see if I can play that for you. In the moment, I would just ask that you all put a little love in your heart. Put it towards me, Big G. Way to tall people, OBC. Way to tall people always seem to get along so well. Because they see eye to eye.

can't. But Lisa from Belfast said, would you please play, she says, do you mind playing love songs? Lisa, my absolute pleasure. She said this was there. She was going to send me an email for our tune, but she didn't think I'd want to read it. Why would I not? And I don't know the story, so you have to pretend. Yeah, assume that I don't mean pretend, but you have to assume that I don't know anybody. I mean, you send me in a letter, you can write whatever your name you want on it, and I will do it as you ask me to. But anyway, I love this song, so I'm delighted to play it for you, Lisa. It's Andy Gibb and Olivia Newton-John, and it's Rest Your Love on Me. Oh, stop, it's emotional. I be filling up here. Maybe. Just like Professor.

Andy Gibb and Olivia Newton-John, Rest Your Love on Me. Oh, stop. Isn't that just lovely that you somebody you can rest your troubles on? Did I ever tell you about the time I fell in love while doing a backflip? I was head over heels. Yeah, I thought so too. Stop. You're killing me, but I need the money. Michael Harris's birthday was yesterday. He lives in Thames Ditton in Surrey. And he said, you probably won't play the song that I really want, so pick anyone you want. Michael, why would I not play the song? He says, it's a Christmas song. Actually, it's not a Christmas song. It's just a song that was released a couple of weeks, well, a month or so before Christmas. And it just that's it gets labelled with that. But I love this song. I think it's an amazing song. Actually, in truth, I think it's a bit better than the one we had in GB. But, Michael, you have a very, it was his 40th. You have a very happy birthday, Michael Harris, in Thames Ditton in Surrey. And this is for you.

Don't say Spark Flame Radio don't look after their listeners. Michael, you wanted to hear it. There it is. 9.5 minutes of absolute perfection. I remember when they made that, I was standing in the back of the room trying to recognize everybody. It wasn't in the room they were doing it in. Like, I was in another room, you know, in a separate part of the world, but I just wanted to, I was standing at the back. I thought you'd like to know that. Tim, that's why our spiders so good at research. They can find everything on the web. Ach, it wasn't that bad now, come on. A wee bit of encouragement. Alison wanted to hear this. She says, you don't hear, you know, Alice, that's the way we play songs from the decades. Because if you listen to Paul Show, he concentrates on the early 60s, 70s. And me, I come up a year to... And truth, that's why we call it Songs from the Decades. We play everything, and this is one that you choose. So the girl who wanted to hear Anya, that's coming up right after this. I don't see your name on the request, so I'm hoping you'll be happy.

Pack up your troubles. That's a Lazy Doolittle with the help of CeeLo Green. Absolutely marvellous. Charles London, if it's London your surname, you have given me a challenge. I'm not going to lie, I can't find it anywhere on the library. Oh, but if I don't play it today, I will definitely play it on Monday for you. I feel gutted, honestly. I'm distraught. We're in. But the lady who asked said that she enjoyed the Sunday Gospel show and she loved Anya, or Enya. This one is for you and I hope you enjoy it. It's called I couldn't find the one, the Orinoco song, so I'll play you this. But once again, if I don't have it today, I will have it for the next time I'm live.

As I say, it wasn't a song you requested, but I hope that you're happy. And I've just got a text coming in, so I'm assuming that somebody liked it. Absolutely wonderful. Lisa from Kent wanted to hear Loch Lomond. She wasn't sure of the singer. Lisa, I have a couple of versions of them, so I'm going to try and see if I can find it. But one of them I put into my CD player and it won't play, so I don't know if that's my machine or if it's the CD, but anyway, so I thought I would try and give you something else, saying as Loch Lomond is a beautiful song. So I thought you might enjoy this. It's The Furies with Davy Arthur, and it's Steal Away. Live version.

The Furies and Debbie Arthur, Steal Away. Brilliant song. Lisa, I hope you enjoyed that. Sandra, I'm not going to lie, Sandra's my sister. I'm seeing her after once I'm finished today. We're going for lunch. She sent me a request and says, oh, I love the show. She says, it's really good. You're playing good music this morning. It's all quiet and sedate. Okay, Sandra. She said, that age, she's a bit boring. She says, oh, and she says, is that Paul from Dublin that you're always talking about that done that thing yesterday? And I said, yes, it is. And she says, he was really good at it. She says, you know, he's a sensitive person. I had to laugh. She doesn't know you. Stop. Anyway, she asked me would I play Glen Campbell and would I play this specific song because it really, she loves it. Sandra, I'll see you in about 40 minutes. And this, no, actually it'll be about 45, 50 minutes. But this is for you, Pat. Hold back the rush. Looking forward to lunch.

0: My baby's gone. Glen Campbell. 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Well, I'm filling up here. I'm getting too emotional. The Supremes, You Can't Hurry Love.
1: Playing you 5 decades of the biggest hits.

Stevie Wonder, yester you, yesterday, yes sir me. Oh, stop. Gordy's listening. He says, stop licking around Sandra, it's not her turn to pay, I bet you. Actually, you're right, it's mine. Oh, goodness, maybe I should phone in sick. Gordy says, would you play something good? He says, have you anything from Ozzy Osbourne? Of course I have. He said, play. He said, seeing you're in the mood for playing sad songs, sing the one, Mama, I'm Coming Home. I love this song of Ozzy's. And it's my pleasure because I know that Birmingham will love to hear this. Ozzy Osbourne, Mama, I'm Coming Home. Gordy, great recommendation. Great request.

Mother and Child Reunion, Paul Simon. One of his big hits. Look at the time, it's 11:46. Goodness, I haven't long left. Time, you know, honestly, I never see the time, it just flies past. Every time I'm doing my show, it just seems to start off saying hello, and before long I'm saying goodbye. Don't cheer because of that. Now, when I say that, you're not supposed to cheer. Look at, I can't believe I've done that. Empire State of Mind, the wonderful Alicia Keys.

Alicia Keys, Empire State of Mind. Ooh, it's 11:50 on Spark Flame Radio, and you're listening to Big G. Someone asked me, well, actually, they asked me in the first hour, and I didn't respond because I wasn't sure whether we'd get the time, but they said, I opened with the KC and the Sunshine Band, but they said I opened with the wrong song. So they wanted to know if I would play another one. If I get time, I promise I will finish the show with it. I don't normally start and finish with the same artiste, but for you, I will do it today, Young John. But in the meantime, for Fiona, Natasha, Samantha, and Jay, this train don't stop there anymore. Elton John, of course.

this train don't stop there anymore. Elton John, of course, Sir Elton John. Arlene, oh, it's good. I love it when other people from all different parts of the country. Here's somebody from Aberystwyth. I used to live in Aberystwyth, and they wanted to hear a bit of Gene Pitney. And hopefully that'll take us up to time for me to say goodbye. Wouldn't that be just wonderful? 24 Sycamore.

Listen, have an amazing weekend. I'll see you Sunday morning on the Gospel Show at 8 a.m. And make sure you check on everybody in your street, because with that hot weather, you don't want people keeling over. Love you loads. Miss you lots. Bye-bye. Thanks a million. Bye-bye. God bless, folks. Throw on a bit.

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I've got a driving anthem show for you this time. We're going to run them all back to back.

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1: Teaspoon on back-to-back driving anthems with me, Bob A. Baker. 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

0: 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Be great to hear from you. With that, I'm going to wish you all the very best. Take care, and until the next time, bye-bye for now.
1: 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We believe we cannot.

0: this week's Ready for the Weekend. It's Lee Everest here with you at the controls. I've got a whole hour of party anthems ahead of us on the show this week. Party starters, shout outs, and the tunes that are going to make you feel good to hype you up for a big night in, out, out. Maybe you're off to the airport early, whatever you're doing, keep it locked in.
1: Are you ready for the weekend?
0: Shall we get started then with this? Ewan McVicar and Share the House on Ready for the Weekend. Lee Everest here for the next hour. Let's do it.

0: Majority of my talk this afternoon is going to be centered around talking to the friend within.
1: Back once again for the Renegade Master. D4 Damager, power to the people. Back once again for the Renegade Master.

keeps asking what's playing because the whole thing sounds brilliant listening while setting up for a party at home. Big shout out as well to Emery, saying the tunes are huge this week. Thanks for your love, guys. This is Ready for the Weekend. It's Lee here at the controls with the party starters, the ones that are going to hype you up for a big night in and out. Our Jordan's been in touch. Off out for the night into town tonight with the boys. Reese says, having a bop round the kitchen listening to this. Want to shout out Harper. Just wanted to say this is exactly what we needed tonight to start the weekend in style. Let's hit play on this then. Robin Schultz and Bandit now with Flames on Ready for the Weekend. And then I've got GBX on the way.

Paul Keenan re-edits, and also Robin Schulz and Bandit with Flames playing on Ready for the Weekend this week. Big shout out this afternoon to Mason and also Daisy listening to us as well. Daisy said, had to message because the tunes are absolutely flying on this week's show, Lee. Loving them. Big shout out as well to Yusuf, who says, loving the tunes, Lee. Big shout out to you, Ben, as well. Been in touch. Cara says, turning the volume up, sounding good in the car on the speakers. This is C-Rod and House Music All Night Long. Daniel Diston on the remix. And I've got some more brilliant party starters on the way on this week's Ready for the Weekend. Big shout out to Dave, who says, I don't normally message in, but he deserves a text. Everyone keeps asking what's playing because it's blowing the roof off.

C-Rod, house music all night long. Daniel Destin on the remix here on Ready for the Weekend. Big shout out to Jamie, who says hi, just loving the tunes this week, Lee, sounding brilliant on the radio. I've got some more on the way next. Sunsets and Simon Ward with My Home Is You, playing in a moment.

Big shout out to Liam and Drew off for Night Out saying keep the tunes rolling. Lee, they're sounding good this week. Drew says just got engaged, dancing around like idiots. We had it in the background at first, but now everyone's asking for it louder in the room. Big shout out as well to Jody, who's off out tonight into town for a few cocktails and some steak. Sounds like a nice dinner to me. It's Lee Everest here at the controls. Route 94 and Forget the Girl, one of my favourites at the moment, plays very shortly. First of all, let's hit play on this one. It's Holophonic, Boofed and...

0: Big shout out to Chloe listening to us this week saying yes, yes, yes on the text. Also big shout out to Leon having a quiet one in, but the music says otherwise this week on the show. Thanks for making the evening sound so good. No problem. Also big shout out to Mika who says, just wanted to say it's exactly what I needed tonight. Loads of you saying that this week. It's ready for the weekend. And this is Martin Garrix with We Are The People.
1: We're a million volts in a pool of light, electricity in the room tonight, born from fire, sparks flying from the sun. Hey, I hardly know you,

That's Crux and I Know, Martin Garrix as well with We Are The People playing on this week's Ready For The Weekend. Want to shout out Maddie, who is going to work for a night shift, bopping around the car listening to us. Felix has been in touch as well, saying, Lee, can you play me some Griffin, please?

Miss me on Ready for the Weekend, Griffin and Grizz with Deep Clear Water. Want to shout out Bella, who's driving, listening to us this week. Also to Erin, driving and loving the craziness of the show this week. Big shout out to you. Lily's on in the kitchen with the disco raving whilst cooking spag bol.

That's DJ Solo and Crazy Love, James Hype on the remix on Ready for the Weekend. Sounding great. Big shout out to Nathan, who says, off on an early airport run tomorrow, packing for a holiday, 4:30 alarm call. What could possibly go wrong? Well, just make sure you got several set, mate. That's all I can say.

Men back with Good Boys Goodbye. I'm ready for the weekend, and I want to shout out Seren, who says we've accidentally turned the evening into a full rave listening to the show this week. Robin's been on saying in the gym working out listening to you, tunes are flying, weights are flying. Hopefully they're not flying everywhere, but they are flying. Seriously good set of tunes, Lee, tonight. Thanks, Robin, for your message. Let's get this on in Rudimental and Love You More right now. I'm ready for the weekend. No.

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1: What we're going to do right here is go back, way back, back into time.
2: Remember then. Hello, we're off back to the beginning of the 70s this time. Disney World opened, Sony unveiled Betamax, Space Invaders debuted in arcades, and punk began to appear. It's July 1970, so let's get rocking with Status Quo.

written by Australian singer-songwriter Carl Grossman. It was so different to the sound of their previous work that BBC Radio 1 presenter Tony Blackburn dismissed it on air the first time he heard it by saying, down the dustbin for this one. Hello, this is the Retro Hits and Headlines show with me, Jill Hardicare, and we're looking at July 1970 this time. This was a year that started on a Thursday. The monarch of the UK was Elizabeth II, and we had two prime ministers here in the UK. Harold Wilson until June the 19th and following a general election, Edward Heath. Roald Dahl's children's novel Fantastic Mr. Fox was published in this year, and historic milestones included the first commercial flight of the Boeing 747, the tragic Apollo 13 space mission, the release of the Beatles' final album, and the first Glastonbury Festival. Here's Nicky Thomas now and Love of the Common People. This one was written by John Hurley and Ronnie Wilkins and originally sung by the Four Preps.

Peaking at number two, that's Free and All Right Now, from their third studio album, Fire and Water. It was written by bassist Andy Fraser and singer Paul Rodgers in the Durham Students' Union Building. Drummer Simon Kirk said that the song was created after they'd had a really bad gig in Durham, and they decided that they needed a song that was a rocking song to finish their set with. And I think that fits the bill, don't you? This is the Retro Hits and Headlines show with me, Jill Hardiker. July 1970 is where we're at this time. Lots of great music to come. We've got the Kinks, we've got Elvis, Cliff Richard, Cat Stevens, all sorts of great early 70s music. So I hope you can stay for the whole show. Let's have a look at some events that took place in July 1970. On the 12th of July, Norwegian adventurer Thor Heyerdahl's papyrus boat, Ra 2, arrived in Barbados from Morocco after 57 days, demonstrating that mariners could have dealt with transatlantic voyages by sailing with the Canary Current. The Ra 2 is now in the Kon-Tiki Museum in Oslo in Norway. On the 15th of July, UK dockers voted to strike. Roughly 47,000 dock workers halted operations at 40 British ports, which led to a state of emergency being declared on the 16th of July. In order to try and resolve the deadlock, the government appointed Colin Hargreaves Pearson, Baron Pearson, to head a formal court of inquiry. The inquiry published its report on July 27th and proposed an average pay increase of 7%. After initially rejecting Lord Pearson's recommendations, the dockers' strike was settled and ended on July the 30th. On July the 21st, the Aswan High Dam in Egypt was completed, enabling human controlling of the flooding of the River Nile. And finally, on July the 31st, Black Tot Day observed the last daily distribution of 1/8 of an imperial pint of rum to sailors in the Royal Navy, an amount that had been dispensed since 1866. More music now. Here's the Kinks and Lola. This one peaked at number two.

You're listening to the Retro Hits and Headlines show with me, Jill Hardiker. I hope you're enjoying the music, and it's bringing back lots and lots of memories for you from July 1970. Let's have a look at some people who were born in that month and year. On July the 6th, Martin Smith from Delirious, the English Christian rock band. He's the singer-songwriter. July 7th, Wayne McCulloch, Northern Irish boxer and the WBC World Bantamweight Champion 1995 to 1997. July the 10th, Jason Orange, British singer from the boy band Take That. Also John Sim, the British actor who plays Sam Tyler in Life on Mars and the Master in Doctor Who. July 11th, Justin Chambers, American actor who plays Dr. Alex Karev in Grey's Anatomy. July the 19th, Nicola Sturgeon, ex-First Minister of Scotland. July 29th, Andy Peters, the British television presenter, producer and journalist. And finally, July the 30th, Christopher Nolan, the director of the Dark Knight trilogy of Batman films.

0: Hot Legs and Neanderthal Man. That one peaked at number 4. According to former band member Eric Stewart, the band's name came about because there was a girl called Kathy who used to wear hot pants and we always used to call her Hot Legs. And so we thought the name Hot Legs was good for a group. I'll leave it with you to decide whether you think it was a good name or not. This is the Retro Hits and Headlines show. My name's Jill Hardiker, and on all the shows, we have a quiz connected to something in the show. And our quiz this time is connected to Hot Legs. They were a short-lived English band and were in the charts with Neanderthal Man that we've just heard. So all our quiz questions this time are connected loosely to the band and its members. So the first question is, the band consisted of Eric Stewart, Kevin Godley, Lol Cream and briefly Graham Gouldman. What very successful band did they go on to form in 1972? Question number 2. Which two members of this band that formed in 1972 went on to work as a duo? And finally, which British avant-garde and electronic group did Lol Cream go on to join in 1983 that had an international top 20 hit with its interpretation of Kiss featuring Tom Jones? So I'll read those three questions again for you. Question number 1, the band consisted of Eric Stewart, Kevin Godley, Lol Cream and briefly Graham Gouldman. What very successful band did they go on to form in 1972? Question number 2. Which two members of this band that formed in 1972 went on to work as a duo? And finally, question 3. Which British avant-garde and electric group did Lol Cream go on to join in 1983 that had an international top 20 hit with its interpretation of Kiss featuring Tom Jones? And I'll give you the answers to those questions towards the end of the show.
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Mr. Blow and Grooving with Mr. Blow. That one peaked at number two. It was written for the US studio group Wind by Bo Gentry, Paul Nauman and Kenny Laguna. And it was originally a B-side but was played by the BBC by accident and became a hit. This is the Retro Hits and Headlines show. We're looking at July 1970 this time. I don't know about you, but this is my era and I'm really enjoying some of these tracks. Let's have a look at some sport from this month and year. Well, July, of course, is always Wimbledon. And so on the 3rd of July 1970, it was the women's tennis singles finals. Margaret Court beat Billie Jean King for her third and final Wimbledon singles title and the third leg of her successful Grand Slam. And the following day was the turn of the men, and in an all-Australian thriller, John Newcombe beat Ken Rosewall. On the 9th of July in Italy, a team of women soccer players representing Denmark won the first Coppa del Mondo, the original women's intercontinental football tournament. They defeated Italy 2-0 in the final. 40,000 fans watched at the Stadio Comunale in Turin. Six European teams, Denmark, Italy, England, Austria, West Germany and Switzerland, and a South American team, Mexico, took part. On the 12th of July, Jack Nicklaus won the Open Golf Championship at St Andrews in Scotland, defeating fellow American Doug Sanders in an 18-hole playoff. From the 16th to the 25th of July, it was the British Commonwealth Games, and they were held in Edinburgh. It was the first time the name British Commonwealth Games was adopted, and the first time also that metric units, rather than imperial units, were used in all events. It was also the first time the event had ever been held in Scotland. And finally, on July the 24th, the International Lawn Tennis Association instituted the 9-point tiebreak rule. Let's have some Elvis now. This one spent 6 weeks at number one, written by Baker Knight, originally recorded by Vince Edwards in 1958, but that recording was never released. Fortunately, this one was, and was a massive hit for Elvis.

0: Big finish for Elvis there and The Wonder of You. This is the Retro Hits and Headlines show, and we're looking at July 1970 this time. It's great to have your company. I hope it's bringing back lots of memories for you, and I also hope that you're enjoying the music too. Let's have a look now at some films that were on in the cinema in July 1970. Well, you could go and see the British psychological thriller film The Man Who Haunted Himself. Directed by Basil Dearden, it was based on the 1957 novel The Strange Case of Mr. Pelham by Anthony Armstrong, and it's a variation of the story of Jekyll and Hyde. While driving home from his London office, Harold Pelman, played by Roger Moore, seems to undergo a sudden personality change and starts to drive both fast and recklessly, ending in a serious high-speed crash. After he recovers from the accident, he notices odd things occurring and people acting strangely, and he gradually finds his life in turmoil. You could also go and see a British historical drama film written and directed by Ken Hughes. It's called Cromwell, and it was based on the life of Oliver Cromwell, who rose to lead the parliamentary forces during the later years of the English Civil War and, as Lord Protector, ruled Great Britain and Ireland in the 1650s. It starred Richard Harris as Oliver Cromwell and Alex Guinness as King Charles I, with Robert Morley as Edward Montagu, 2nd Earl of Manchester, and Timothy Dalton as Prince Rupert of the Rhine. And finally, an American comedy film called The Boatniks, directed by Norman Tokar and starring Robert Moore, Stephanie Powers, Don Ameche and Phil Silvers. Young and awkward Coast Guard ensign Thomas Garland, played by Morse, suffers from the comparison with his late father, who was a war hero, which doesn't prevent him from falling for pretty Kate Fairchild, played by Stephanie Powers, a young woman who manages a sailing school. Of course, the way he expresses his deep feelings for the lady leaves much to be desired, and the situation does not improve when a trio of bumbling jewel thieves interferes.
1: 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This is Jill Hardiker.

The sound of summer 1970, Mungo Jerry, and In the Summertime. That one spent 7 weeks at number one. It was written and composed by the band's lead singer, Ray Dorset, and it was their debut single. And a very successful debut single it was too. You're listening to the Retro Hits and Headlines show. We're wrapping you in a blanket of nostalgia from July 1970 this time. Let's have a look at some new words that were introduced into the dictionary in 1970. Well, the first word is beeper. It's a small portable electronic device used to receive short numeric or alphanumeric or voice messages. Before the proliferation of mobile phones, they were widely used to alert someone that they needed to return a phone call. Early versions only alerted the user to call a specific number. First responder first appeared in the dictionary in 1970. It emerged in the United States to describe police officers and firefighters trained to provide basic medical care at an emergency scene. Community first responders, or CFR schemes, were first introduced into the UK in the mid-1990s, with the earliest structured pilot schemes launched in Essex and Lancashire. Another word that appeared in the dictionary for the first time in 1970 was granola, a toasted breakfast and snack food made from rolled oats, nuts, seeds and sweeteners like honey or maple syrup. Baked until crisp and golden, it's typically eaten with milk or yogurt, and it was first introduced in 1863 as granular by Dr. James Caleb Jackson in his New York Health Spa. Marketed more widely in the late 60s and into the early 70s. Newbie also appeared in the dictionary for the first time in 1970, an informal term for someone who is new, inexperienced, or a beginner in a particular field, activity, or community. The term usually implies a lack of experience but carries a neutral or even endearing tone, suggesting a willingness to learn. And finally, toll-free. Toll-free telephone calling was officially invented in 1967 when AT&T introduced the InWatts, the wide area telephone system, into the United States. This launched the first automated toll-free numbers using the iconic 1-800 prefix, and it allowed businesses to cover the cost of prospective customers' calls. In the UK, it's known as Freephone. And that wasn't available in the UK until late 1985. More music now. Here's Shirley Bassey and one of her biggest hits. It was a cover of the Beatles song written by George Harrison.

We're looking at July 1970 here on the Retro Hits and Headlines show, and we've got a quiz as always, and our quiz this time is loosely based around a track we listened to earlier on, Hot Legs and Neanderthal Man. And I'm going to give you a little reminder of the questions because I shall be giving you the answers in a few tracks' time. The first question is, the band consisted of Eric Stewart, Kevin Godley, Lol Cream and briefly Graham Goldman. What very successful band did they go on to form in 1972? Question number two, which two members of this band that was formed in 1972 went on to work as a duo? And finally, question three, which British avant-garde and electronic group did Lol Cream go on to join in 1983 that had an international top 20 hit with its interpretation of Kiss featuring Tom Jones? More music now. Here's Cat Stevens, now known as Yusuf Islam, and Lady de Banville. He wrote it about a former girlfriend, actress Patti de Banville.

Brilliant. Stevie Wonder, signed, sealed, delivered, I'm Yours. That one was the first single that he produced on his own, and it gave him his sixth Grammy nomination. This is the Retro Hits and Headlines show. We've been looking at July 1970 this time, and we're coming to the end of the show so I can give you the answers to the quiz that I set earlier on. Our quiz this time was about Hot Legs, a short-lived English band who were in the charts in July 1970 with their track Neanderthal Man. So our quiz questions are loosely based around the band and its members. So the first question, the band consisted of Eric Stewart, Kevin Godley, Lol Cream and briefly Graham Goldman. But what very successful band did they go on to form in 1972? And the answer to that one is 10cc. Question number two, which members of 10cc went on to work as a duo? And the answer to that one is Kevin Godley and Lol Cream, who performed as Godley and Cream. And finally, question three, which British avant-garde and electronic group did Lol Cream go on to join in 1983 that had an international top 20 hit with its interpretation of Kiss featuring Tom Jones? And the answer to that one is Art of Noise. And if you got all those questions right, well done. Let's get back to the music. Here's a Pickety Witch, and it's like a sad old kind of movie. This one was written by Tony McCauley and John McLeod, who also wrote their best-known hit, That Same Old Feeling. Lead singer, Polly Brown.

Well, that's it. We've come to the end of our journey back to July 1970. I hope you've enjoyed the music and I hope it's brought back lots and lots of memories for you. So all that's left for me to say is thank you very, very much for listening. And I hope that you'll join me for another edition of the Retro Hits and Headlines show very, very soon. I want to leave you with a sing-along and a song that stays in your head for the rest of the day. And I've got one for you this time too. It's Christy and Yellow River. It peaked at number one. And it's writer Jeff Christy, who's also the leader of the group, first offered the song to the Tremolos, but he recorded it instead. So from me, Jill Hardiker, until the next time, goodbye.

Hello, music lovers. Yes, it's that time of the week again, right here on your chosen radio station. It's another normal show this week, which includes a few new releases and the usual eclectic mix. The triple play is from Robert Palmer. You'll also be hearing from Gary Newman, Howard Jones, Hudson Ford, 10cc, Bon Jovi, Aztec Camera, Brian Wilson, Boz Scaggs, and many more. Opening the show was Jamiroquai. It was Use the Force from Travelling Without Moving. It was released in 1996, and with more than 8 million copies sold worldwide, it's been listed in the Guinness World of Records as the best-selling funk album in history.

Some synth pop there. Firstly, it was Mjur with When the Wind Blows from his 1985 debut solo album, The Gift. The album spawned the number one hit, If I Was, and included a cover of Jethro Tull's Living in the Past. It was followed by Gary Numan with Observer from The Pleasure Principle, released in 1979, and Howard Jones with Natural. That's from his debut album, Humans Lib, released in 1984. It was slated by the critics, but despite that, went straight to number one on the UK album charts.

That was Abby Foster with Well Done Us. That was a single from 2024. She has recently released a new single, which I'll play in the near future. Then you heard Matt Steady with an instrumental track called Sunrise. He is from Leicester, and this song is from Presence, which was released in 2023. Other musicians on the album are Terle Bryant and Phil Stiles. They were followed by Hudson Ford with Angels from Nickelodeon from 1973. Indulge yourself with the Jeff Martin A&R Show.

You heard there a recent song by Illucid Pyres featuring Lady D. It was Summer's Here, brackets, and It's Calling. I'm glad to say it has finally arrived. It was followed by 10cc. From the 1978 album Bloody Tourists, it was Rochdale to Ocorrios. The song was written by Graham Gouldman, who with Eric Stewart was the only remaining member of the original lineup. Then it was Jerry Rafferty with Syncopating Sandy from Snakes and Ladders. That's from 1980. Up next is the triple play.

1949 in Batley, West Yorkshire. When he was only a few months old, the family moved to Malta, where his father worked as a British naval intelligence officer. The family returned to the UK when he was 12. His first break came when he was 20, when featured in a number of local bands. In 1970, he joined the band Dada, which featured singer Elkie Brooks and her husband Pete Gage. After a year, they formed Vinegar Joe. His solo career started in 1974, but it was his 1980 album Clues that thrust him into the limelight. From his 1978 album Double Fun, I played You're Gonna Get What's Coming. Then from Secrets, from 1979, I played Love Stop. And finally, Not a Second Time, from the aforementioned Clues. He died from a heart attack whilst on a publicity visit to Paris on the 26th of September 2003, at the age of just 54. I'll end this first half with Mesh. From The Point at Which It Falls Apart, it's Needle in a Bruise. See you in part 2.

Great bands write great songs, but we only hear the singles, so we miss a lot of great music. But not anymore. Enter the fray, Jeff Martin and the A&R Show.

Welcome back to the Jeff Martin A&R Show. I opened this second half with a track from the Thompson Twins. Formed in 1977, the band underwent a number of personnel changes before establishing the regular trio in 1981. The track I played was Day After Day and is from the 1984 album Into the Gap.

Something a bit heavier in that segment. It started with Awake by Finch. It's from their album What It Is to Burn. Then it was Bad Actress. They're from Forres in the Highlands of Scotland. I played Rockin' With You, which is from their recent self-titled EP. Then you heard Dead Reynolds with Lines, and Bon Jovi with Bullet. That's from The Circle, released in 2009.

Hello, everybody. This is Dave Cayley from Gastonia, North Carolina, and you're listening to one of my favorite shows, and that's the Jeff Martin A&R Show. I absolutely love this show.

eats all the biggest licks. Cooks and frying mills and boom. But it's got no guts, it's got no big kicks.

0: Going a bit country in that segment, you heard Gary Alfama with Kiss an Angel Good Morning from Full Circle, released in January. It was followed by Leland Harding III with I Learned So Much From You, and Aztec Camera with Queen's Tattoos. That was the B-side of Pillar to Post, which is from the debut album Highland Hard Rain. It was included on the 1991 reissue and subsequent versions.
1: Looking for something different? You're in the right place. 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

You pulled a few tricks and you hung on a cross.

That was Steve Forbert with Cellophane City. It's from his third album, Little Stevie Orbit, from 1980. Then it was the late, great Brian Wilson with Sunshine. It's from his 1998 album, Imagination. Finally in that segment, it was Boz Scaggs with Love Me Tomorrow, which is from the excellent Silk Degrees from 1976.

0: two new releases there. The first one was Be Under No Illusion by Solar Eyes. They're from the Acox Green area of Birmingham, very close to my former home. They're Glenn Smith and Sebastian Maynard Francis, and formed in 2021. They were followed by the latest one from Watkins Harp. It's Sunshine, which is taken from their new album Whispers in the Abbey. Finally, it was Eli with Imagination. That's just about it, so I'll finish with Lynyrd Skynyrd. It's Freebird. There are various versions of it, but this is the full 10-minute version taken from the compilation album Skynyrd's Innards. I hope you've enjoyed the show. If you want to catch up on previous shows, you can on Mixcloud.com. Just search for the Jeff Martin A&R Show. You'll also find the full track list there. You can also check out the Facebook page, where you can leave a comment or a request. Or you can email me at jeffmartinarshow@outlook.com. 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
1: Have a good time, and we'll see you again very, very soon. Bye.
2: Bye. Bye. 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

0: I know this is no place for language like that. I will try my best. This is a posh establishment, I know.
1: I'm just so excited.
0: I'm super nervous as well. My mouth is so dry.
1: Oh, my God.
0: Thank you so much for coming. Are you all right up in the sky? Oh. Someone in seat 113 over there, did you get the letter that I left for you? Did you get it? Oh, good. I'm glad you got it. I did a little interview in the seat over there, so I left a note on the chair. Thank you all so much for coming. This is spectacular to be here. I've seen the Spice Girls here. I've seen Enrique Iglesias here. Saw Alicia Keys here a couple of months ago. She was incredible. And I've been to see the Proms here as well. It's just a magnificent venue. So thank you so much for giving me the opportunity to be able to play here. And we're making a DVD, so smile, you're on camera. You never know. Anyway, I'm Adele, and I'm going to do you some new songs and some old songs. This is a new one, and it's a rare fast one. So if you want to dance, now is your chance.

Thank you very much. This is so stunning. You look so stunning. Thank you so much. So that one was a very rare, happy, upbeat, optimistic one. Sure you know about that if you have my albums. I'm pretty miserable on record, really. Not in real life. I'm happy in real life. Well, I'm happy these days anyway. I go through my stages of being miserable and not leaving the house and, you know, shit like that. It happens to all of us, right? It happens to the best of us as well, I like to think. On this record, I get to go around the world, and most of the time, they have no idea of, like, Shepherd's Bush and Hammersmith Apollo and stuff like that. But now, when I say, yeah, I just played at the Royal Albert Hall, they all know exactly what I'm talking about, so they can share the moment with me, even though they weren't here. So I'm going to swim straight into the sad songs for you now. There's a lot of them. This is Don't You Remember. Sing along if you want to.

Can I have the lights on again so I can see everyone? Hello. Have you all got a drink? Lucky bastards, I'm not allowed to drink anymore. And it's grim. It's grim and it's sad and it's lonely. You also realise how much you hate your friends. Isn't it? When you're like stone cold sober and your friends are just being idiots. Embarrassment. And you have to deal with all of their trouble. And they try and start a fight with people. I'm sorry, she didn't mean it. Well, enjoy your lovely drinks. I've got my hot honey. It's fantastic. Anyway, did anyone get to catch the Civil Wars or Amos Lee? They're two of my favourites. I absolutely adore them, and it's a treat having them here with me. Got two more shows left after this, and then we'll part ways. But I absolutely love them, and thank you guys for doing this tour with me. This next one that I'm going to do for you is a bit sadder than that last one I just did. And I like telling the story of this one. It was inspired by... I was in London when I wrote this song, but I was thinking of an argument that triggered the downfall of my relationship that my album's about. And we were in New York, and we were at a dim sum restaurant, you know, the Chinese dim sum restaurants. And you know when you get those massive round revolving tables that turn around so that when you're at a big dinner, you can all get a bit of a dish, you know? At one of them, so it's turning around, and then the table flips up, and we're with our friends in New York, and we're the ones arguing, and it's a bit awkward, you know what it's like. And you're there and a couple of your friends start arguing. Oh, my God. So we started arguing. We stormed out and took it out onto the street. And this is what triggered the downfall, like I just said, of the relationship. And we were just kept turning on each other and turning everything round on each other. Every time I said something, he'd say, you know, just go off on one. Same when he said something. So it's not actually as glamorous as the song probably sounds in a dim sum restaurant in New York. But it inspired this song, and this is Turning Tables.

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0: 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You all right? You having a good time? I'm still shitting myself. I haven't settled down yet. I'm not sure if I'm going to, actually. I'll probably go home. I'm going home on my own to my empty flat. I'll probably just be buzzing all night. I don't know what to do with myself. We're going to go a little bit... we're going to do a little stage setup as if I'm Dolly Parton. Oh, I fucking love Dolly Parton. And I read the most amazing interview. I'm not going to do a Dolly song, by the way. It's probably making it seem like I'm going to do a Dolly Parton song now. We will do one day, though, won't we? But I read, just so you know, you might find this boring, but I found it entertaining. I read this amazing article with Dolly Parton. I think it's this month's Elle magazine. I read it in this... I went blonde yesterday. I went to the hairdressers and went a bit blonde. I was hoping to be treated a bit differently, but so far, not yet. So I don't know right now if blondes have more fun. Oh, thank you very much. Yeah. Hello. Me. But if you fancy a really amazing read... with an interview with Dolly Parton, I think it's still out this month, Elle. Honestly, it blew my mind. I was pissing myself laughing. Elle thought I was crazy. She has the best lines ever. But I'm going to do a cover now by a band called The Steel Drivers, who are based in Nashville. And I heard them about 18 months, 2 years ago, and this was the first song I heard by him. Fell in love with them. His voice is just incredible. It's like caramel. It's lovely. I love this song. The sentiment is about killing his wife. I would certainly kill some of my ex-boyfriends, for fucking sure. Absolutely, I would. And I reckon all of you would as well. I reckon you've all got an ex. Unless you're a lucky one that's been with the one person all your life. I don't know how lucky that is, though, to be honest. Good luck. Anyway. It's called If It Hadn't Been For Love, and I love it. So if you like it, check their song out, because it's just incredible. They're wonderful. This is If It Hadn't Been For Love by The Steel Drivers.

Thank you. Has anyone come to the show tonight with their best friend? Well, my best friend, stand up. My best friend Laura is here tonight. Are you lot? Laura's getting married in like a week. Oi, oi. I was saying to her the other day, he's lucky that I like him, isn't he? Yeah, otherwise it would not be happening. Me and Laura met when I was about 16. I'm sure you can already tell how different we are. She wears bright colours. I wear black. Look at her, red tights. All right, show off. Me and Laura met when I was about 16 and she was 18. No, you were 16 actually, weren't you? And I was about 14 going on 15. And we were best friends and you did persist. Persisted and persisted and I let her in because I don't really let many people into my life. I'm just a bit of an emotional wreck. I'm sure you know that anyway. And then I fell out with Laura when I was about 18 or 19. I don't even really remember why, you know, which is obviously means it was really pathetic. I don't think you've ever heard me say this. Getting a bit nervous, my heart's fluttering. Anyway, and with my first album, 19, it did really well as well, and I got to travel everywhere, and I missed you so much during all of that. And Laura's a writer, Laura's got a publishing deal and stuff like that. She's pretty phenomenal. And then this New Year's Eve, I was with my other friend, Jessie, who's also here. There she is. There's Jessie. Just tell you a bit about my life, we might like to know. If you're bored, sorry, I'm going to carry on. I was with Jessie on New Year's Eve and I was just telling her how much I miss Laura and Jessie was like, you have to get back in touch with Laura, she's still such a joker, rare, rare, rare. So then I called Laura pretty much almost in tears and stuff like that, telling her that I wanted her to be back in my life and that I needed her, that she was the love of my life. And I went round to her house and she made like some spicy chicken and some tomatoes, we had a bottle of Carver. She had this rash just crawling up her neck the whole time that we were there. I felt like it was normal. I felt like it was no time at all had gone by and she just started looking like a world atlas. But we've been best friends ever since and she's got to share the phenomenal things that are going on with my album and I'm so happy that you've been a part of it, Laura, and thank you for letting me back into your life and for forgiving me. And I wrote this song when I was 16 about Laura, so I'm going to sing it for Laura and also for all of you and yours who have come tonight.

Thank you. Could I possibly order another hot honey, please? My mouth's so dry because I'm nervous. I've almost drank my whole mug. This next one that I'm going to do for you, I'm going to go back to the sad songs for a minute. This one was the first song that I wrote for the new album by accident. I didn't mean to write it. I had a couple of days off, so I went back into the studio to kind of get back into the mood and see if I remembered, it's in the past now, how to write songs, because I spent so long touring and being away from the studio with my first album. And I went in with Egg White, who I co-wrote Chasing Pavements with, and Tired, and Melt My Heart to Stone. And I went in, and I think we were there for 2 days, I think. And the first day, nothing happened, mainly because we were just catching up and just had endless cups of tea and biscuits, because I hadn't seen him for so long. And he's a right chatterbox as well, so you can imagine the pair of us together. Not that productive. And on the second day, again, nothing really happened. And in the last couple of hours, he played the first chord of this song, that you'll hear in a minute. And this song just sort of came out of me, and I was really surprised, you know, the contents of the song, because I never know how I feel. I never let myself know how I feel. I kind of put it to the back of my mind, and I only find out what I'm thinking and what I'm feeling in my songs. But I didn't realise I was feeling like this. I was about to go into this song. And I was still, my whole album was about one guy, and I was still with him. We weren't great, but we weren't awful either. It wasn't kind of, you know, devastation yet. To get there, though. So I was pretty, like, miffed when this came out of me and we wrote it. And then I played it to him. I didn't play it to him for a few days because I was a bit like, fuck, shit, you know. I'm not one to go around the houses or nothing, so obviously it's about him. He left me a couple of weeks after I played him this song. It was for the best, though. It was for the best. He was an arsehole. I was a bitch. It just wasn't going to work. But I do love singing this song, and I always remember the exact moment that he kind of left and stuff like that. And I know the world had ended for me, but I'll go more into that with you later. But it's got a real kind of gospel tinge to it, this song. A bit of a gospel flavour, you know? So I really enjoy singing it. It's got some high notes, so bear with me, because like I said, I have just had a respiratory infection. This is Take It All. That's the chord. Till I give it all, tried my best, gave you everything I had. That was a shit note. Let's start again. It was a bit shit.

Thank you. Always makes me sad, that one. Doesn't matter where or when I sing it, or what kind of mood I'm in when I sing it. It always, always touches a bit of a nerve. This next one that I'm going to do for you, in fact, the next two that I'm going to do for you, firstly, they're upbeat, which is rare. We discussed this earlier. More playful. This one is not serious at all. It's very sarcastic, very tongue-in-cheek. It's basically me just taking the piss. I came home from touring with my first album and I caught up with some friends trying to be all posh and stuff. We went for a nice lunch and some cocktails, pretending we were in Sex and the City. I'm Miranda. Don't know about you girls, but I'm Miranda. And boys. Wink, wink. And they all thought that I was seeing some guy that I have never even heard of. So obviously I was pretty pissed off. I'm pretty mortified that my own friends thought that I was sleeping with some guy that I'd never even fucking heard of. Gutted. So I sort of wrote this as a bit of a fuck you. And, well, fuck off. This is rumour has it.

Thank you very much. I really do have the passion to dance. I just don't have the rhythm, very sadly. I do have, well, I wouldn't say I have great rhythm. I do have, I look great when I'm really, really drunk and I dance. Because you can tell that my heart is really in it. But I need a bottle of vodka and some reggae music. That's what you need to, that's what you have to give me if you want me to dance. Not allowed to drink anymore, though, so you won't get any moves. So that's why I kind of look like a dodgy uncle at a wedding during them songs. And it's hard, because I have more upbeat and fast songs than I used to have with just my first album. And the two girls here are just absolute professionals at dancing. They've got their moves down to a T. Wait, wait. But it's fine, because I don't need to dance, because I'm going to sit back down. I'm partially lazy is the reason for the chair. And also, I like to make it feel like it's my front room and like we're just hanging out and having a cup of tea and a takeaway. This next one that I'm going to do for you is another kind of optimistic song. I wrote it when I was very optimistic, and this is the only song on the record that ain't about my ex. A few boos, not many. Got to tell you, we're actually making up, me and my ex. It's a wonderful thing. Yeah, not many cheers for that. Enough time has gone by, you know, time is a healer. I'm a believer in that. I'm a believer that when enough time goes by, you know, let the water under the bridge kind of thing. The guy that this next song's about, not enough time has gone by since he was a fucking prick to me. So I will chat shit about him until I'm blue in the face. Rude girl in me came out then. When I wrote this song, I was really optimistic. I thought the sun shone out of his arse. And I do love singing this song, but normally when I sing my songs, I vision the person, I vision my ex, who the song is about, like all the other songs, and I vision him and I sing them at him. The guy that this song's about, I do not think about his face at all. Just think about punching it a lot. So anyone who's come to the show tonight with a loved one who you're in love with, or anyone who's come to the show tonight with a friend who you're in love with and you haven't told them, just fucking tell them, all right? Don't waste no time. So I'm going to sing this for you lot, all right? This is one and only.

Thank you very much. That song is so happy. It's so sad that he's such a knobhead. This next one that I'm going to do for you, I did a cover on my first album, and I really enjoyed the challenge of trying to mark a memory and a moment in my life with somebody else's song. And, you know, because I write songs, that's a pretty tough thing to do, because I'm always a bit like, well, why don't I just write a song about it myself? So I really enjoyed the criticisms and the people that really liked the first cover as well, because I find it really interesting. It's really magical covering someone else's song. It really, really is, and trying to, like, pick it apart and work out what they meant and stuff like that. So I decided to do a cover again on my second album, but the first time, someone specifically said that song to me, and I was like, to be honest, I don't love the original of the last one, but I wanted to do it just so people could hear the lyrics, because they're so fucking stunning. The lyrics will make you feel my love. I really do. But I'm going to do that song for you later. This time, with a cover for this album, I asked people that I know, people that I don't know, people that I work with, like people that are friends of friends. I think I asked the lady at Tesco checkout once, what song would you like to hear me cover? Her response was, who are you? Never mind. And then I swear the alarm went off. I just had a little, you know, the security tags on clothes. I had one on my jumper and the alarm went off afterwards. After I asked her what song she'd like to hear me cover. Someone then suggested this song and it made perfect sense to me, and I don't really know why I never thought to cover a song by this band. The first gig I ever saw, I don't know where my mum is, but my mum took me to see The Cure when I was about 3 or 4 in Finchley Park in North London. And I can't remember it that clearly, but I just remember my mum having a great time. Whenever I sing this song, Love Song, which is on my second album, I always remember being about 5 or 6, and I remember me and my mum being in our tiny little flat in Tottenham, and it really, really makes me incredibly fond, and it really moves me, and this song just takes me off to some other land. So this is my rendition of The Cure's Love Song, and this is for my mama.

0: I think the lyrics in that song are just so beautiful, aren't they?
1: Oh, thank you very much, Adam. Say hello to Adam. Adam, say hello to the Royal Albert Hall. By the way, it was not my idea to dress all of my crew looking like caretakers. Adam, will you please come and show the outfit to the crowd? Come on, yes, you, Adam.
0: Get your tits out.
1: See, look, it's a caretaker outfit. See? They've all wear them. Oh, you've gone bright red. Go on, then. It was my tour manager's idea, not me. I don't force anyone who works with me to do anything. Not one of those ones. This next one that I'm going to do for you. Can I have the lights on a minute again? Sorry, just haven't looked at them for about 10 minutes. You still all right? It's so posh here, isn't it? I feel like such a lady being here. This next one that I'm going to do for you was my first ever proper single anywhere. And if you know the words to it, have a little sing-along. This is Chasing Pavements.

Thank you very much. Thank you. This next one that I'm going to do for you is another cover. I'm going to do a couple of covers in a row for you now. But I first sang this pretty recently, really. I did it at the iTunes Festival in London a few months ago. And this is one of my favourite songs ever. And truly, truly, like, kind of blows me away. I just think it's incredibly moving. And it makes me really, really happy and really, really devastated and depressed at the same time. But it makes me think of my fondest and best times in my life, and it makes me think of the worst as well, and combined, probably is a recipe for disaster. But I do love this song. It's just fucking stunning. This is Bonnie Raitt's I Can't Make You Love Me.

Thank you. Thank you very much. 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So like a right idiot. This next one that I'm going to do for you is going to... Hello. This next one... Hello! Woo! This next one that I'm going to do for you is going to be my last song tonight. I'm joking, I'm adding some drama to my show. I don't dance, ain't no fire, ain't no greased up men nowhere. Might get some though now. The tours are getting bigger and bigger, maybe I'll order some greased up men. Just for the dressing room, not for the stage. I wish. Anyway, no, I'm just going to pop off stage and pretend that I'm not coming back. But I will. I won't be gone very long. I normally just take my shoes off and have a sip of water, then trot back on. So the last song of the night, wink, wink, is another cover. And I've been singing this song every night that I've played since Amy Winehouse died. I've been singing it for her because I know that she loved this song. And I was so inspired by her. And she never took it seriously, just how inspired I was by her. And she was such a joker and such a lovely girl. And it's just devastating, really. But I've been asking everyone to put, if they've got a camera or a phone, if you can get it out and put the light on and shine it. Come on, I can see one. Honestly, trust me, it looks incredible. All up there, I know you've all got phones. No one exists without a phone no more. Get your phone or camera out. All of you, can you turn the lights down a tiny bit, please, Rob, so I can start seeing who's doing it and who's not? There are chunks missing. Do it. Balconies. Boxes. Come on. Everyone get your phone and cameras out. I'll just stand here. I won't sing. That's it. Get it out. Get it out. Get it out. And then look behind you and look, it's a fucking sky of stars. Looks amazing. And she can see us now. She can see us from upstairs. Does this make you feel my love for Amy?

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1: I'm really giddy now. Thank you so much. I honestly can't believe how far I've come. My first gig was at Jam in Brixton. And now I'm at the Royal Albert Hall. Thank you so, so much. Have you enjoyed it? Good. So have I. Thank you very much. I know I should come back and like have a big number and like a fast one so we can all have a bit of a rave. I can see you, yes. Hello. Yes. What's that in your hand? Paper. Yeah, I should come back and do a big number so we can all have a bit of a dance and stuff like that. But I like to talk about this song, so that's why I like to come and do this as my encore. I really don't enjoy encores, by the way. I think unless you're Dylan or Paul Simon or Madonna or something like that, you should stay on the fucking stage. I don't have a catalogue of music yet. When I do, I will keep you waiting, for sure. But anyway, I'll just do it, like I said, to add a bit of drama. Another sign to the show. This next song that I'm going to do for you, it changed my life. When I wrote it and when I first sang it and when I sing it every night when I'm on tour and stuff like that, it still changes a little piece of me. And I think it's probably that eighth or ninth song that I wrote for the new album. And and I know it's a breakup record and I'm really bitchy on it, but the guy that it's about changed my life and we were so in love and we had so much fun. It was fucking brilliant, our time together. And we are friends because it is important that I share what is going on with this record with him, because as bitterly as it ended, like I said, we're pure jokes together and he was such a joker, it was brilliant. And I forgive him, you know, and I'm sure he forgives me because I do give as good as I get. I know I play the victim on the album, but that poor boy. He's a villain these days, isn't he? But he is, you know, he's really, really wonderful. And I think it's 2 weeks ago now, actually, I sold my 10 millionth copy of 21. And I have to share that with him, because in 20 years' time, I'm very single, by the way, and in 20 years' time, if I'm telling my husband then and my kids one day, you know, one time I was a bit of a superstar, whatever, I was a bit of a pop star, I had a big album, they'll be like, yeah, all right, mum, fuck off. It'll be a bit of a ghost thing that happened. So now I get to share it with him and he knows exactly what went down and stuff like that. So I really, really enjoy us being friends again. We don't hang out proper together because that's just a bit weird, because I think you always want to end up getting back together. I'm not going to get back together with him, don't worry. He's very, very happy these days. Yeah, it's great. It's really good for him. But I first sang this on Jules Holland. Yes. And when I was writing it, like I said, I had about 8 songs for the album. But I didn't have that one song that I believed myself on and that one song that moved me. And it's important that I do feel like that about at least one of my songs so that I have the confidence to let people that I don't know listen to my music because it's so personal. And I didn't have that song yet. I had it on my first album. The first song I ever wrote, Hometown Glory, was my song that I believed and was the song that moved me and stuff like that. So I had it on my first album, so I weren't worrying about it. On my second, I didn't have it and I was a bit scared that I wasn't going to have that song. It just would have... sort of made the album not very believable, I think, because I wouldn't have really had much conviction when talking about it and singing about it. And then I wrote this and I knew that it was going to be my song. I was really proud of it. I knew that it would resonate with people. I didn't think it would go on to do what it's done and what it's become, but everyone knows what it's like to lose someone that you love in some shape or form, whether it be out of choice or not by choice. Everyone knows, which is obviously why so many people like this song. And it seems so right that someone who changed my life so dramatically and the song that's about him that is so brutally about him and then a record that is about him would change my life as much as he has, and now he's forever going to have changed my life. And I'm really proud of that now. I'm not bitter about that anymore. I'm proud of him. This is Someone Like You for him.

Thank you. Thank you. Thank you. 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Such an emotional rip. Thank you. That song makes me sad anyway, and it takes my breath away when you sing it like that back to me, and then for it to be here, it's just all a bit much. So thank you. I've had a wonderful time, and I'm going to remember tonight forever, for forever. So thank you very much, and I hope you've enjoyed yourself. This next one is going to be my last one, and I'm going to do a very nasal version for you now. I'm a bit bunged up. So sing along and help me. Thank you so much. This is Rolling in the Deep.

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2: It's good.

Come on, come on. Get him, get him, get him, get him.

Please, please, please, please, please, please, please, please, please, please, please, please, please, please, please, please, please, please, please, please, please, please, please, please, please, please, please, please, please, please, please, please, please, please, please, please, please, please, please, please, please, please, please, please, please, please, please, please, please, please, please, please, please, please, please, please, please, please, please, please, please, please, please, please, please, please, please, please, please, please, please, please, please, please, please, please, please, please, please, please, please, please, please, please, please, please, please, please, please, please, please, please, please, please, please, please, please, please, please, please, please, please, please, please, please, please, please, please, please, please, please, please, please, please, please, please, please, please, please, please, please, please, please, please, please, please, please, please, please, please, please, please, please, please, please, please, please, please, please, please, please, please, please, please, please, please, please, please, please, please, please, please, please, please, please, please, please, please, please, please, please, please, please, please, please, please, please, please, please, please, please, please, please, please, please, please, please, please, please, please, please, please, please, please, please, please, please, please, please

Well, once again, a very good afternoon, good evening, good morning, wherever you are in the world. Thank you for joining me on my 60 show. In fact, my sensational 60 show with me. I'm Brian James. On the show today, as always, I will be featuring my album of the show, an album I have so selfishly chosen of my collection that I like and I hope you do too. Louise Barlow is back to tell us who one of her heartthrobs was in the day, and Sue Weston is going to be talking about a concert she went to that turned out to be so much better than she originally thought. Hope you enjoyed the songs we kicked it off with. Thunderclap Newman, 1969. What a great song that is. Something in the Air. And I think it was there was one or two film tracks wanted that on the start of their films. I can't remember exactly. I'll try and look that up. And then I followed it by Love Affair, Everlasting Love. 1967. Originally recorded by Robert Knight, and I have that record in front of me now. Robert Knight. Not as good as Everlasting Love, in my opinion. In a moment, I'm going to give you my question of the day. See how clever you are. But before I do that, there are a few people I need to say hello to who said hello to me before I even came on air. So a big hello to Lynn, Brenda, Angela, Wendy, and Tom and Gail Morton. Hello! Thank you so much for just saying hello. I love it, I love it. Now here's today's question. Well, I play an intro from a certain song from the 60s. I'm just going to give you a few seconds of it, and it's just for fun. See if you know the answer. Do you want to have a listen? Just for fun. Just for fun, what is this song? And that's the song I'm going to give you the answer to in a few minutes' time. But right now it's my double up slot where I feature one artist and two of their hit singles. And today I've chosen The Searchers.

0: 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I love them. Great memories.
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2: Now then, all of you, I said about 7 or 8 minutes ago, I put a question to you. I played you an intro to a piece of music and I want you to know if you knew the answer. I'm going to play it one more time before I give the answer. It's only for fun. But do you know the answer to this song? What song is this intro from?

the moves. And Australia fell in love with his songs. Elvis Presley, 50 Australian Top 10 Hits. Celebrate Elvis's 75th with 50 of his biggest hits, the ballads, the songs that drove you wild. This album has it all. Elvis Presley, 50 Australian Top 10 Hits. They were the soundtrack of a generation.

0: We're now going to have a little look what went on many years ago in the 60s, and I'm going straight back to 69. The Beatles. The Beatles continued working on Abbey Road, recording overdubs on Come Together and Polythene Pam. I did think that was a strange title, Polythene Pam, but what a song it was. And then the Troggs, 1966. They started a 2-week run at number one on the US singles chart with Wild Thing. And because of a distribution dispute, the Troggs single was available on two competing labels, Atco and Fontana, because both pressings were taken from the identical master recording. And finally, in 1964, which was a long time ago, I know it was, Roy Orbison was at number one on the UK singles chart with It's Over. It was Roy's UK, his second, I should say, UK number one, and he was the first American artist to score a UK number one in the past 47 weeks.
1: I don't believe it! It must

0: played it for her, you play it for me.
1: Well, I don't think I can remember.
0: If she can stand it, I can. Play it.
1: Yes, boss.

0: That was the Everly Brothers from 1960, a top five hit, and what brilliant harmonies. Oh, brilliant.
1: The sound of solid gold.
2: Due to the nature of this program, listener discretion is advised. This program may contain words that only a mature man like Brian James may use. You have been warned.
0: In a moment, I'm going to be talking heartthrobs. Before I do that, this is Graham Nash from the Hollies talking about when they first met the Everly Brothers.
3: You were a fan of music, which, you know, you don't see legendary artists talk that much. Maybe one artist they'll talk about being a fan. And you waited in line to meet the Everly Brothers outside of a hotel in Manchester.
4: That's right.
3: How did that help you, your fan experience?
4: It changed my life. Let me just set it up. This is April 22nd, 1960. I'm 18 years old. I've been singing with Alan Clark, and we've been doing skiffle songs and doing, you know, blues songs and stuff like that. The Everly Brothers came to Manchester, and me and Alan Clark, who later formed the Hollies with me, decided that we were going to meet the Everly Brothers. And that was a dream. I mean, you know, who does that, right? But we waited. The last bus left. We knew that we were going to have to walk 9 miles back home in the pissing rain. It was a drag, except we were going to meet our idols. So around 1:30 in the morning, they come. They're a little drunk. They come around the corner, and we go, oh, man, they're here. Oh, God. Oh, man, they're walking towards us. Oh, my goodness, right? Don and Phil Everly talked to me and Alan Clark for what seemed like half an hour, just encouraging us. Well, yeah, me and my friend Alan, we sing, you know, and we sing your songs, and we really love them. We'd like to be in, make records, and we'd like to be in the business. And instead of, like, just, you know, patting us on the head and signing an autograph and going off into the hotel, they stood and talked to me and Alan Clark. It changed my life.
3: You remember what they told you?
4: Yeah, they told us to not give up, to keep doing it, that eventually, if that is your dream, you will get your dream. It changed my life, that moment.
0: That was Graham Nash, as I said before, from the Hollies when he first met the Everly Brothers.
5: Hey, kids.
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0: I'm going to introduce you to Louise Barlow. You don't know her, you'll never know her, you'll never meet her. I'll probably never meet her. But I asked all of you a long time ago, did you have a heartthrob in the day? When many years ago, did you have somebody you fancied, male or female, or you just liked their music? And now we've been talking about Graham Nash and the Hollies. Louise Barlow sent me an absolutely wonderful email saying how much she loved the show. She loved the 60s, and she met on 5 occasions Alan Clark from the Hollies. The best band I've ever seen, Brian, and I thought Alan was very handsome. I am married now with 3 children, Brian, and Alan's a thing in the past, but it's still there in my mind. Is he now? Is he? Harold Alan Clark was his name, born in 1942, the original founder member with Graham Nash of the Hollies. And he was responsible for helping to write many songs by the Hollies, things like Long Call Woman in a Black Dress, Carrie Ann, Jennifer Eccles, and this one. On a Carousel.

And Louise, I hope you've enjoyed listening to that song featuring Your Heartthrob, Mr. Alan Clark. And now I think we'll have a little bit of Herman's Hermits.

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1: What gave you the impetus and knowledge to leave Rory Storm? How do you know?
2: We ended up in Germany, the Beatles as a band at the Bambi Kino, and Rory and the Hurricanes, which I was in, at the Kaiser Keller. And then the guy who owned both of them put us both on the same club.
3: Wow.
2: And I would sit there, and you know, there was a lot of medication and alcohol because you were mad and you're out the country. And I loved the front line. I just loved John, George, and Paul.
1: You loved the way they
2: were just great.
1: Right.
2: And
1: when you would
2: sat
1: see them...
2: in, no, but I sat in a couple of times, you know, I'd be the proper musician, you know, at 12 o'clock, Brian Epstein would knock on the front door because you're still in bed. Because you'd been up all night, and say, well, could you come down to the cavern and play with the lads? I say, sure.
1: Where was their drummer?
2: I don't know. You'll have to ask him.
1: Yeah, I know. He's not talking.
2: Anyway, so I did that for a few times, and then I was with Rory, and we went away to play another holiday camp, and I got a phone call. Could you join the Beatles? I said, this was Wednesday, and I said, when? And Brian Epstein said, oh, today. I said, no, I can't go today. I'm in a band here. We have to sort this out. I'll be there Saturday.
1: Yeah, just give me a couple of days.
2: And they got another drummer by then. So
1: it is amazing.
2: But people were saying, you're leaving Rory?
1: What are you, crazy?
2: Yeah, I love the Beatles.

0: Because Dial soap never lets perspiration odor come between friends. Ordinary soap leaves thousands of bacteria on your skin, sort of like this. And these are the cause of perspiration odor. Dial with AT7 removes most of these bacteria, not just from under arms, but all over. Dial protects you long after your daily bath. Never lets perspiration odor come between friends.
1: She likes people. People like her. And people who like people like Dial.
0: Aren't you glad you use Dial? Don't you wish everybody did?
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3: We are not going to have a... I've got a bit of a frog in the throat there. Oh, goodness me, where's that come from? We are now going to look at Grammy Music Awards from the year 1963. The section we have chosen today, that means me, is Male Solo Vocal Performance. And now here are the nominees. Tony Bennett, I Lift My Heart in San Francisco. Mel Torme, Coming Home. Ray Charles, I Can't Stop Loving You. Great track that is. Anthony Newley, What Kind of Fool Am I? I love that song. And Sammy Davis Jr., What Kind of Fool Am I? Who was the winner? Tony Bennett. I Left My Heart in San Francisco. Just wonderful, this is. I'm going to sit back and just relax.

1963 Grammy Award winner, the man himself, Tony Bennett, just wonderful. In a moment, it'll be time for me to leave you. Can I just say thanks for being with me? I've loved being with you today, tonight, this morning, wherever you are in the world. Hope you've enjoyed the show, and I'll see you the same time, same place next week. Is that okay with you? Thumbs up? That'll do for me. Goodbye, everyone.

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1: Well, good afternoon, good morning, good evening, wherever you are in the world. Welcome to the James Family Show with me, Brian James, and we're kicking it off with Bruno Mars and Dua Lipa.

Well, hi everybody. Thank you so much for tuning in. Thank you for twiddling your knobs and finding me. I'm Brian James and you're listening to the James Family Show. And it's lovely to be with you again. I haven't seen you for a week, but I feel as if we haven't been apart. Anyway, let me tell you what's on the show today. Esther Robbins. Esther Robbins is coming back and she's going to be telling us about somebody in the day she admired a lot. Somebody in the pop business. Also on the show today, I'll be featuring a track from my selfishly chosen album of the show. One from my collection, and I hope you're going to enjoy what I've chosen for you. We'll also be talking about Grammy Awards, and in a moment, I want to see how clever you are. Do you know a lot about pop world business? Well, I'm going to be doing something with you in a moment, so stay tuned, don't you go away. We kick the show off anyway with two great tracks, in my opinion. Bruno Mars and Dua Lipa, a brand new track off the system, All I Need Is You. Wonderful. And then I followed that by Loreen, the 2012 Eurovision Song Contest winner, Euphoria. And what a great song that is. I think she won this last year's as well, I think. I'm trying to recall from memory. My memory isn't as good as it used to be, but I think she did. Anyway, hello Angela, hello Simon, hello Kate, hello Di, hello Sandra, and hello Barry and Pat. Heath. Couldn't get the word out then. Thank you for stopping by before I came on air and just saying hello. That means a lot to me. Thank you. Now then, I've got a quiz for you. I want to see how clever you are. Get ready for this. It's just for fun. There's no financial reward or anything. Don't email me, don't message me. Just for fun, I trust you. I'm going to play you a bit of an intro of a very well-known song. I want you to have a think. What was it called? Who recorded it? And what year it was released? That's 3 points if you get it right. I'll even give you the point if you get the year, either side of the proper year, if that makes sense. Are you ready? Are you really ready? Have a listen to this.

Any ideas yet? Well, I'm going to give it you one more time, and then you've got about 5 minutes to come up with the answer. Have a listen. Just for fun. I'll come back to you in 5 minutes and tell you who sang it, what was it called, and the year. Let's hope you get it right. This is 1984. Can you remember that far back? Live is Life. Great by Opus.

I'm going to reveal all. All that means is I'm going to give you the answer to the question I put to you a few minutes ago. Did you get it right? Well, be prepared. I played an intro to a very well-known song, a hit single, and I asked you, do you know who recorded it? What was the title of the song, and what year was it released? 3 points if you get the three parts right. I'll still give you the points if you get the either side of the proper year. Is that the, I don't know if that's the right words. I don't know. Are you ready for it? If you said it was 1989 or 88 or 90, I'll give you a point. If you said it was called Wicked Game, that's another point. And if you said it was recorded by Chris Isaak, you got 3 points and a pat on the back from me. Thank you. Enjoy the song.

I can't believe this. I've just had an email come from Janice in Huddersfield, up the north of the UK. Brian, listening to the show, thank you for playing Elvis. Could you play another 1 hour of Elvis? I love him. I'm sorry, it's just the one single. I'm sorry, Janice.

0: He had the moves. And Australia fell in love with his songs. Elvis Presley, 50 Australian Top 10 Hits. Celebrate Elvis's 75th with 50 of his biggest hits. The ballads. The songs that drove you wild. This album has it all. Elvis Presley, 50 Australian Top 10 Hits. They were the soundtrack of a generation.
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2: We are now going to have a little look what happened this week, many years ago, and I'm going to go straight back to 2004, 22 years ago, the Beatles. On the 40th anniversary of the world premiere of the Beatles film, A Hard Day's Night, a private reunion of the cast and crew was hosted in London by DVD producer Martin Lewis. 2002, George Harrison's widow Olivia put the couple's home up for sale for £20 million. I couldn't afford it. I thought, shall I go and bid? And I thought, bit beyond my means. She needed to move. She said she couldn't bear to live with the memories of the attack by that schizophrenic Michael Abraham, who broke into the house in 1999. And in 1984, a long time ago, the Jacksons kicked off their North American Victory Tour at Arrowhead Stadium in Kansas City. Over 2 million people attended the 55 concerts, which grossed $75 million.
3: I don't believe it!

0: I'm not nervous at all, actually.
1: You really aren't?
0: No, I never get nervous.
1: You don't?
0: No.
1: No, not even for your first interview and it's live around the world? I thought you'd be a little nervous.

Are you passionate about your music? Most people are, of course. There are so many genres, from classical to pop, from gentle ballads to heavy rock. The musical interests of our presenters are just as wide, which is reflected in the shows they present. That's why so many of our listeners, there's always something for everybody. Come and join us. You'll be made very welcome.

0: What is your ultimate goal as an artist?
1: Oh, my God. I haven't thought about that. I don't get up every morning and say, okay, what's my ultimate goal? What should I do? What should I do today? I'm Freddie Mercury. I'm me. I just want to do things that come naturally, and this is my work. And I'm not frightened of it every morning and saying, oh, my God, tomorrow it might be over. If it's over tomorrow, it's over. You know,
0: but how about as a person? You know, do you have any goals for yourself as a person that you would like to attain?
1: No. I think I'm pretty happy right now. You know, and if I'm not happy, then I work out why I'm unhappy and find out what's making me unhappy, and I go and conquer that. It's like you know, every obstacle that comes before me, I say to myself, you know, in a funny way, I like obstacles, you know, because there's like a challenge. And if there's a challenge put in front of me, I'll conquer it. Mm-hmm. That's the way I see myself.
0: If there was anyone in history, living or dead, that you could meet and speak with, who would that be and what would you talk about?
1: Living or dead? The only person I wish I had met was John Lennon. Because he's the one that I did idolize, and I just thought he was just a very beautiful human being. And I'm sad to say that I didn't get to meet him. He's the only one.
0: And is there any historical figure that's outside of music?
1: Outside of music? Oh, Marie Antoinette.
0: What would you talk with Marie Antoinette about?
1: Jules.
0: Thank you, Freddie.
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I asked all of you a long time, months and months ago, have a think back. In the day, did you have somebody in the pop business that you admired? Maybe a heartthrob, male or female. Maybe you fancied them or you just liked the music. I said, if there is somebody, why not let me know your name and that person, and I will see if I can find some music from them just for you. Well, I had an email come through 12 days ago, in fact, now. Esther Robbins. And Esther, I know you're listening to the show, and I'd like to thank you so much for emailing me. Brian, I saw Michael Ball actually in the West End in a play called Les Mis. Yep, well, great production. And I just thought he was wonderful. And then I kind of bought this album from a car boot sale, which I thought was wonderful. Could you play anything for the man for me, please? Well, I'll tell you what I'm going to do for you. Esther, I have a lovely track coming up with Michael Ball, and he's also joined by the fantastic El Devo. So I'm going to play this just for you.

Well, Esther, thank you so much for emailing me. 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This is a beautiful production. I'm just going to put the kettle on and just relax and listen to it. The old song, Shenandoah. Wonderful, wonderful.

0: goodness me, that's made me go so cold all over. 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Wonderful. 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

It's now time for me to feature a track from my selected album of the show. If you listen to this radio station, there is another show on there called Late Night in the Attic. I can't think of my own title. Late Night in the Attic, where you join me in my attic when I'm surrounded by albums, singles, cassettes, CDs, vinyl for over 70 years. Quite proud of my collection. My wife is not that keen. She likes it because they're out of the way. However, I've got a vinyl copy right in front of me of today's album. Phil Collins is the album. He was a member of Genesis. The album is called Another Day in Paradise. And guess what song I've chosen from it? Another Day in Paradise. It's a vinyl copy I'm going to put on my turntable now, and I hope you really enjoy it.

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1: Sorry to interrupt, Phil. I just have to say, everybody, in a few minutes' time, I will have to love and leave you, so I'm going to say goodbye now. Thank you for listening to the show, and I'm back next week. I'd love you to be with me. Don't let me down. See you then. Goodbye. Back to you.

You have been listening to The Brian James Show, live. Brian has left the building. He hasn't really. He sneaked off to the staff canteen. I think I will join him.

Well, good evening, good morning, wherever you are in the world. Thank you so much for spending your time with me in my attic for Late Night in the Attic show with me, Brian James. And this is Kenny G and Peebo Bryson with a wonderful opening song.

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4: 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Welcome to Late Night in the Attic with

0: Well, a very good evening to you, good morning to you, wherever you are in the world. It's a pleasure to be with you today, and I hope you're going to enjoy everything I've got planned for you on the show. I'm Brian James. I'm coming to you, I should say, from my attic with my Late Night in the Attic show. Every week I broadcast my show from my attic, where I'm surrounded by a vast collection of my singles and albums, CDs and cassettes, and even loads of vinyl. And I always check as carefully the songs that I put forth to you, that I hope it's the kind of music that makes you feel pretty good. So the kettle's on, the biscuit tin is open, you're welcome to come in. And today we're going to be talking about Grammy Awards. Yes, there's a few of those about. And also, I'm selecting a track from one of my albums, which I hope, well, I know you'll absolutely love. We kicked it off with a great couple of tracks that I personally think, in my opinion, Kenny G, Peebo Bryson, By the Time This Night Is Over. What a great song from the album Breathless. Saxophonist Kenny G released that, I think it was 1992 or 93. And then Take That, Million Love Song. And that was off their studio album, their very first album, Take That and Party, which I've got in front of me. I am 1992. I've got it in good condition as well. Hi Hazel, hi Faye, hi Sue, hi Jeanette, hi Rob, hi Penny and Will Palmer. You all said hello to me by email or whatever means before I came on air, and I appreciate that. Thank you so much. Now it's quiz time. It's time for me to find out how clever you are. I am going to play you a bit of an intro to a very, very well-known song. I want you to answer three questions. Who recorded it? What was the title of the song, and what year was it released? If you get three right, it's three slaps on the back from me. They'll just be gentle slaps. Pat on the back, that's one of the words I'm looking for. Are you ready for it? Let's go. Have you got it? Have you got it? I bet you're even singing the first verse. I'll give it to you one more time just in case. I will be revealing the answer in about 5 minutes' time. In the meantime, a time for a bit of Bruno Mars.
1: Day after day.
0: All I need is you. It's Bruno Mars and Dua Lipa with a brand new track, only issued a few weeks ago.

0: I'm not nervous at all, actually.
1: You really aren't?
0: No, I never get nervous.
1: You don't?
0: No.
1: No, not even for your first interview and it's live around the world? I thought you'd be a little nervous, but that...
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4: Now it is time for the answer to my quiz that I posed to you a few moments ago. I asked you the question in three parts. I gave you the intro to a certain song. I wanted to know what it was called, who recorded it, and what year was it released. Are you ready for the answer? Let's have a look at it again. If you said it was 1972, you've got it right. If you said it was the Carpenters, you've got it right. And if you said, "I won't last a day without you," three out of

Well, I mean, I don't want to start the violins out or anything like that, but, you know, I think that the Partridge Family kind of misrepresented me as something I don't think I really was. You know, I think it was kind of, well, we'll have him playing a 16, 17, 18-year-old, whatever, nice, swell-looking guy from next door and all that. You know, and I used to take people to the Shake Shop, and, I mean, it was totally unreal, and they took that image as the part I was playing and made him David Cassidy, you know, and with the dresses and bubblegum cards and comic books and everything else. That was real, it was real difficult for me, you know, for a long time to kind of, I think I went through an enormous identity crisis because of that.

It's now time for me to reveal to you the name that I'm going to be using today on my heartthrob slot. And all this is, I asked all of you out there a long time ago, have a think back in the day. Did you have somebody you admired in the pop business? Did you maybe fancy them? Maybe just like their music? I said, you let me know who it was, and I'll play some music for that person just for you. Esther Robbins, the lady emailed me and said, Brian, I went to see this man in Les Mis twice and I just loved it and I thought he was a great performer. And then I saw him live in Manchester and he was superb. And he was on stage with a well-known, I don't know, band she calls them. I'm not sure the band is right. They were called El Devo. And they, I've got to admit, they must be brilliant live. I've never seen them. Esther said, the show was wonderful, Brian. Anything you can do for me, please? Well, Esther, I can. I'm now going to put forth to you a beautiful piece of music sang by the man himself, Mr. Michael Ball, joined by El Devo. How about that? I bet that got memories of that night. Let's get it on the turntable.

Well, Esther, I hope that brought back fantastic memories of that evening. And thank you so much for emailing me. Absolutely love it. Thank you. This is one of my all-time favourites. Shenandoah is sung by so many different people. This is my favourite, Cecil Kavinsky.

0: what can fans expect from the Eagles South African Tour 2012?
1: A bunch of really old guys sounding really good, sounding really
2: sounding
1: young.
2: Much better than they look.
1: Yeah. We'll be playing probably for about 2 hours, 2:20, something like that. Most all the songs I think people will know, you know, as we try to, you know, get the right sort of set list for that show. And, you know, we have four lead singers, Joe and Timothy, plus Don and myself. So it keeps, there's a sort of interest, you know, it doesn't get, you know, boring.
2: There's a good variety in the show.
1: Yeah.
2: Because the same guy's not singing all the time, you know, you know, Joe Walsh is always fun to watch on stage. He's sort of the wild card, you know.
1: We always watch him.
2: Yeah, we watch him closely. We have him followed.

0: white television in the 1950s? Not anymore. The first color television hit American homes in 1954. Shows popped with color. Guess what? It cost $1,000.
1: Brian James.

We are now going to be discussing Grammy Awards, Grammy Music Awards, and I've chosen the year 1982. And the section we are discussing today is Album of the Year. Let's have a look at the nominees. The nominees were Christopher Cross, Barbara Streisand and Barry Gibb for Guilty, Billy Joel, Glass Houses, Frank Sinatra for Trilogy, and Pink Floyd, The Wall. But what was the winner? Released in 1979, the wonderful Christopher Cross. Album of the year, and won a wonderful Music Grammy Award. How lovely to have that on the sideboard. Do we have sideboards anymore? I don't know. Mantelpiece? I don't even know about those anymore.

That's Mr. Christopher Cross, Music Grammy Award for the Best Album of the Year, 1980, I think it was 1980, 1982 in fact. Lovely, beautiful song.

Are you passionate about your music? Most people are, of course. There are so many genres, from classical to pop, from gentle ballads to heavy rock. The musical interests of our presenters are just as wide, which is reflected in the shows they present. That's why so many of our listeners, there's always something for everybody. Come and join us. You'll be made very welcome.

0: We're now going to look at what happened this week many years ago, and I'm going to go back to 2005 in U2. They won a court fight for the return of items of memorabilia, including a Stetson hat, which they accused a former stylist of stealing. 1999, and Victoria Beckham, known as Posh Spice, married footballer David Beckham in Ireland. The couple had signed a deal worth £1 million. When I got married, I don't think I signed one that amount of money. 50p, I think. And finally, 1958, yes, a long, long time ago, the Everly Brothers held the UK number one position with All I Have to Do Is Dream. It was the duo's first number one single and was recorded in just two takes and features Chet Atkins on guitar.
1: It must

0: more.
1: Well, I'm really sorry to butt in. I didn't realise the time. It's close to me ending the show. Thank you all for listening. I hope you'll be with me next week. Same time, same place. I'll see you then. Don't be late. Thank you again. Goodbye, everyone.

0: You have been listening to The Brian James Show, live. Brian has left the building. He hasn't really. He sneaked off to the staff canteen. I think I will join him.
1: Hi, and welcome to Showtime with me, Bob A. Baker. I've got a love song show for you this time. 14 tracks, gonna run them all back to back. Hopefully you're gonna be able to listen to the show with your loved one. Maybe together, or virtually. And then let the music bring you together. Let's start it all off and get you in the mood with Mr. Grant Parsons and his version of Love.

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Be great to hear from you. I'd like to wish you all the very best. Take care and say bye-bye for now.

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